0: this. Janice, we're up to your second item for show and tell. What have you brought in?
1: What can I dig out of?
0: Out of the big tote bag.
1: Tricks too. while I'm digging this out, I should mention that I ended up taking my youngest daughter to see Hamilton. Lo and behold, their names are Hamilton. So it made it very fun to buy merchandise, I can tell you.
0: That's great.
1: And then last year I treated myself to when I was in New York, I went to Broadway. I spent a bomb on a ticket just for me to see Hamilton, and it was magnificent. Right from the opening bars, I was in tears. It was a bucket list situation.
0: What a treat.
1: Yeah, it was a great treat. It was so great.
0: All right, we're digging deep in the tote bag now. Oh my gosh, this is a medal. Can I hold this?
1: Have a look.
0: All right, it's a medal on a ribbon. The ribbon is blue. It says Athletics New South Wales. This is is this bronze or gold? I can't tell
1: it's
0: in this
1: gold,
0: line.
1: Babe.
0: It is gold. Like as if I'd bring you a bronze medal I won at a state athletics event. Look, as someone who's never won an athletics event in their life, not even bronze, I would be impressed with bronze. Janice, when did you receive this? And tell me about your athletics career.
1: Yeah, I know. It's a bit of a surprise, isn't it? It's 100% gold. Well, it's not really. Literally 24K. But no, I can tell you it's gold, not bronze. This, to me, represents me discovering a part of myself again in my 40s. So I was, if you ask anyone, I grew up on the Central Coast in a little town called Woi Woi, a place that's very close to a lot of people's hearts. Spike Milligan famously called it the world's only above ground cemetery because there's so many old people there. But love Woi Woi, loved growing up there. But anyone who went to school with me would say, if they remember me from those days, what do you remember Janice for? They would probably say athletics, that I was good at athletics. So that was a big part of my life, going to state national championships. I loved sprinting, loved running very, very fast. But I also was very good at high jump. And when I had my two kids and I saw them getting older and I saw their build, their physique, I was like, wow, they're a very similar build to me. And so they are also going to be very good athletes, and especially in terms of athletics. And so I was very excited to get them into little athletics, and then they were like okay at it.
0: Yep.
1: They didn't love it as much as me, and so I sort of thought, oh, I wasn't expecting that.
0: Yeah, kids never turn out exactly how you think they will. They've definitely got their own path from the get-go.
1: As they should, because they are individuals. And sometimes as parents, we have this nostalgia for our experience and we disguise that as somehow we think it's being generous or an act of generosity that we think our children are going to follow the same pursuits and loves and passions as we do. But they're their own people, and my children have done magnificent things that I would never have done. And thank goodness they didn't do the same thing that I did. But when they weren't as interested in athletics, I thought, well, hang on, I've still got this scratch I want to itch.
0: Yeah.
1: And so here I am. The girls are now getting in, you know, they're older, getting into their early teens. Let me get into athletics. If I love it so much, do it. So I did.
0: How is it re-entering a sport in your 40s that you were good at as a teenager? Because that feels like a recipe for disappointing yourself.
1: Humbling as hell. Can tell you. Yeah.
0: Like, I should never pick up a skateboard again, let me tell you.
1: But this is the thing, is that you think, okay, this body used to be able to achieve these heights or this particular speed over 100 or 200 metres in this particular height in high jump, and it's just not possible anymore.
0: Yeah.
1: And so it's very humbling, but your body still holds these memories, and it is, for some people, it's literally getting back on the bike if they loved cycling. But for me, I'd take myself to ES Marks Stadium in Kensington or out to Homebush. I found myself practicing high jump next to Nicole Olleslagers, who's a world champion high jumper.
0: Wow.
1: And now I'm not suggesting people

Australian lineup. Athletics and the Aussie stars are unstoppable on the world stage. At the Diamond League hit out in Monte Carlo last weekend on the pole, Nina Kennedy took a leap of 4.95 metres, blowing away the opposition. It was a new Australian record and the best effort on the women's pole in the last 5 years. So did the fight game. And MMA bout this week featured Conor McGregor's return to the mat and the cage after

concentration from Jareen Buller to let that ball go over the sideline. It really got things going early for the Bulldogs, and they certainly had confidence going on from there, and they were able to run in some quick tries following that. The Tigers, yeah, like I said, just they missed the jump. Matty Elliott mentioned that the Bulldogs were rolling down the field quite comfortably through the middle third. They were just picking them apart. And I mentioned about Lockie Galvin. He's had a number of runs already in this game, and every time he's carried it, he's gone straight into the meat of the middle defence.

0: a serious injury that he didn't want to leave him out on the field.
1: Okay, thanks, Matt. So 40 out from that Northern line here with 20 seconds left. The Bulldogs. It's been not a classic game by any means for these two sides. Plenty of feeling, though, as Alex Twoll again puts one into the chops of Josh Curran. And I thought it was quite the same.

0: Cass Elliott, actually. But who was another female lead singer?
1: It was Michelle Phillips.
0: It was Michelle Phillips. Do you want to hear a little bit more of this, or?
1: Hey, you can't ask too much of a good thing.
0: Yeah. They had the harmonies. I think that's what we loved about it so much. It was just this, the wall of sound.
1: Golden era of music.
0: Yeah.
1: Golden era. The late 60s to about 1972, 73, you know. Albums like Tapestry from Carole King and Blue by Joni Mitchell. Oh, brilliant albums.
0: But I think it was also that wall of sound with the harmonies, which was Phil Spector. Didn't he turn out to be a dirty dog? But, gee, he was good as a music producer.
1: Oh, great. Yeah, for sure. Wonderful time to be alive.
0: We're lucky.
1: It's pretty good now as well, kids' music. I should say my grandchildren's music now.
0: Have you got Zed grandchildren or...?
1: Well, I've got five grandchildren under the age of 10, so I'm not sure what that makes them. I'm not sure.
0: Hmm.
1: My own children are 38 and 40.
0: Oh, millennials, are you okay?
1: Yeah, I'm fine.
0: Okay. All right, let's have a little sing-along. When the music cuts out, I need you to sing the next couple of lines for me, okay?
1: Okay.
0: By the way, this is Weekend Nightlife. My name is Libby Gore. I'm just guest hosting for Suzanne Hill while she takes a little break, and I'm doing my best with the quiz. It's not my first hand, but, you know, trying my best. And you need to sing along with the end of this. Are you ready? Here we go.
1: Sure thing, Libby.

0: they try to make me go to rehab. I said, no, no, no. Wow.
1: Very good. Do you know the next line?
0: No.
1: Yes, I've been black, but when I come back, you'll
0: go, go, go. I'm
1: That'll
0: just guessing
1: do.
0: Now.
1: That'll do. You've done a good job. I like it. Let me play it for you.

0: we know what that is. Amy Winehouse from 2006. Great song. Tragic loss.
1: And I think it's been about 9 years since we lost her. 2017, I think.
0: Yeah.
1: I think it was.
0: Yeah.
1: It's flown by. Gosh.
0: Yeah. And we watched it. We watched it happen in real time. It was happening in plain sight. It was like Anna Nicole Smith, actually. We watched these people just self-destruct in plain sight and, in fact, kind of cannibalised them because we put – anyway, it's interesting horrible, celebrity. Yeah. Very interesting concept.
1: Oh, yeah.
0: Which three Coen Brothers films did both John Goodman and John Turturro appear in? So there were three Coen Brothers films that both John Goodman and John Turturro appeared in, and they were between 1990 and 2001. Can you tell me what they were?
1: Okay, this is a complete guess. John Goodman, I don't know John Turturro. John Goodman, I'll take a guess at The Flintstones.
0: No.
1: Look, I won't even waste any more time because I don't know. So I'm going to bed now to get up and watch England versus France.
0: Oh, me too. That's going to be so good. Lots of fun. See you.

0: you're a tease. You are a tease. Shall I even bother asking the question? Or?
1: Well, yeah, please do.
0: In 2020, Colson Whitehead became one of only four writers to ever win the Pulitzer Prize for fiction twice. In 2017, he won the award for his novel, The Underground Railroad. What was the name of the book which won him the Pulitzer for a second time?
1: I Can Jump Puddles.
0: No, it wasn't. That's Alan Marshall. Sorry, I don't mean to be impatient, but no, it wasn't.
1: Not to worry. You got me on a bad question.
0: Oh, I'm sorry. Do you want to do another one?
1: It's not your fault.
0: Oh, no, I feel...
1: I can only jump puddles.
0: I know, I'm sorry.
1: It's not your fault.
0: No, I'm really sorry. I've spoilt your whole night.
1: Oh, not at all. Hey, us coasties, you know, the weather up here is always magnificent. We're very fortunate.
0: Okay. All right.
1: On the Gold Coast.
0: Yeah, don't need to rub it in. Thank you. Bye.
1: No, I didn't mean that.
0: No, it's okay. Tess?
2: Oh, hello.
0: Your turn.
2: Yeah. Oh, at last. I've just been celebrating my birthday and I tuned in and I've kind of known most of them up to now. And as always happens, but I might know this one. Was it the Nickel Boys?
0: It was the Nickel Boys. The Nickel Boys. And the other three writers who have won the Pulitzer Prize for Fiction twice are Booth Tarkington, William Faulkner and John Updike. So, Eric, if you're listening and you want to memorise those, because I know you've got one of those steel-trap memories, hope that went in. Shall we go on, Tess?
2: Yeah.
0: You get to sing again.
2: Oh, dear. Right.
0: Yeah, it's another sing-along.
2: If I know. I'm old, so, you know, if it's an old song, I may know it. If it's a newer song, maybe not. But anyway, let's see.
0: Are there any newer songs on Weekend Nightlife?
2: Probably not that many.
0: I don't think so. Okay.
2: No.
0: When the music cuts out, the rules are I need you to sing the next couple of lines for me. Okay, here we go.

0: Very good. You've got to do two more for me. Yeah? One more.
1: Yeah. Ooh, na, na, na.
0: Very good. This is the answer.

0: go. The Real Thing. Russell Morrison, The Real Thing. Produced by Johnny Young, actually.
1: Yeah, wasn't didn't Molly Meldrum have something to do with that?
0: Yeah, he did.
1: Well?
0: He was a he produced it as well. I must look that up. I know that both of them were involved, Molly Meldrum and John Young, but I can't remember who what. But anyway, it's The Real Thing by Russell Morris, who still is wonderful with his blues stuff.
1: Yeah.
0: Okay, shall we move on?
1: Yep.
0: At this year's Tony Awards held in June, which Broadway musical earned 12 nominations and won the Best Play Award?
1: Not really big on musicals. Probably won't know this. Trying to think of a new musical this would be, wouldn't it?
0: Yes. Mm-hmm. Its playwright actually won the 2026 Pulitzer Prize for Drama for this same show. Yeah.
1: No, I don't think I know that. Can't help you with that one.
0: Okay, here we go. I have to move on. I'm sorry. Are you okay?
1: All right, that's fine. Thank you.
0: Produced by...

0: Molly Meldrum, Andrew says. It was produced by Molly Meldrum. So, Andrew, send me a text. What did Johnny Young have to do with it? Because I know Johnny Young was involved as well. Did he write it?
1: And maybe one of them wrote it. That's what I was wondering. Yeah.
0: So Molly produced it, Russell Morris sang it, and I am thinking, Andrew, someone will look it up and send me a text. I think that means John Young wrote it. Okay.
1: Okay.
0: Bye. Nice to meet you.
1: Bye.
0: Adrian. Hello, Adrian.
2: Hello.
0: It's you. I know. It feels like you've been waiting forever, but it's actually you on the radio now. Have I done you already? Why didn't... Are you still... Oh.
2: I don't know. It might be a connection thing.
0: Oh, do you mind if I move on? Because I think you've already been on and I'll get in so much trouble.
2: Sorry, was it a connection thing?
0: Okay. See ya. Hey, Karen.
3: Oh, how did you help? And can I thank you for reminding me about how much I love watching you on television? Sorry, I've got a cold.
0: That's all right. That's cough it up, doll.
3: Yeah. The cold's not doing famously.
0: Oh, what are you doing to fix it?
3: Oh, I've got black elderberry, goodness knows, whatever else.
0: Yeah, throw it all in. Bit of honey.
3: That's it. Drops it all in and see how it works out.
0: Yeah.
3: Excuse me. I do apologise for the voice.
0: It's all right. Not a problem. I apologise for the question because I don't know whether you'll know it. At this year's Tony Awards, though I'm sure people are Googling as we speak, at this year's Tony Awards held in June, which Broadway musical earned 12 nominations and won the best? Pardon?
3: I'm actually into musicals.
0: Do you know the answer?
3: I think it might be something called Schmigelon.
0: What?
3: Schmigelon? Excuse me. Sorry.
0: Schmuzon?
3: Yeah.
0: No. Sorry. It's not.
3: Oh, really?
0: Mm-mm.
3: Oh, I thought they won the Tony Award this year.
0: Well, it didn't win Best Play Award because the one that won Best Play looks very, very interesting. I've actually seen other people attempt to do a similar thing. It's actually a drama about a group of women who reunite decades after participating in a 1970s feminist consciousness-raising group. But I can't give you that clue because Philippa...
3: Before you go off air, may I please have just 2 seconds?
0: Yes.
3: I went to the ABC Open Day for the second year in a row.
0: Yeah.
3: And I want to absolutely positively thank and send kindness and gratitude and everything else to all the team at ABC Brisbane. Who put together the open day today.
0: Was it good?
3: Oh, my God, it was just amazing.
0: What made it so good?
3: I've been there before, but for people who have not been there before, it helped them understand how radio broadcasting works. So, I guess the person who's the breakfast presenter here in ABC Brisbane, and by the way, I've lived in Adelaide, Melbourne, and elsewhere, and Sydney. He explained things like switching to the news, how intricate it is for you.
0: Yes, like, the timing. Yes, oh, my gosh, the timing. It. I have to go because the news is coming up in 7 minutes.
3: That's it.
0: Okay, bye.
3: Yeah.
0: See you. I got to go, so I'll never get through all this, and then I'll just get so in trouble. Bye.
3: Love you.
0: Colin.
4: Hello, Libby. It's Colin.
0: It's Colin. Lovely to speak with you, Colin. Do you know the name of this play?
4: No, not really. Could it be The Left-Handed Toothbrush? I suppose that's quite what I can think of.
0: No, The Left-Handed Toothbrush. No, I don't even think of it. Great right, try.
4: Yeah. Okay, thank you. See Have you. A good evening.
0: Hi, Kingsley.
5: Yes, hello, Libby.
0: Do you know the answer to this question?
5: I think I do. Well, I'm not sure. It's one of two. Mm. But first of all, I want to attribute about Molly Meldrum and Tusk. That's why I rang up Tusk.
0: Right.
5: Molly initially said he didn't like it, and I was blown away by that. I mean, you're kidding me, because I bought the 45. That's how old I am.
0: Right.
5: And he said, the more I listened to it, the more I liked it.
0: Groaning.
5: He validated my buying, purchasing the 45.
0: Right. Okay.
5: Yeah.
0: That's interesting.
5: Okay. My choice is Book of Mormons.
0: No, it's not

0: Book of Mormons. I am very, very sorry. It is not. I don't think we're up to question 13, but we've got 5 more minutes of the quiz because we've got a lot to get through in the next hour. Scott, hi.
1: Hello.
0: Ed from Perth knows. Did you look it up, Ed? I wonder. Tell me, Scott.
1: I've got no idea. I had time to Google it, and many have, but I didn't. And the hint, it wasn't a hint, but I know it was, it might have something to do with the suffragette movement, maybe.
0: Mm-hmm.
1: But I've got no idea. I'm not into the theatre.
0: Oh, well, isn't
1: you love this because I like rugby league. So.
0: Oh.
1: Yeah, so there you go. So I'm in the theatre, but I like rugby league. Not rugby union, rugby league.
0: I like rugby league. It's got a lot of boof in it. Sometimes you just need that pure aggression, don't you?
1: Oh, it's not pure aggression. It's just, I don't know, it's all the rules. What happens on the field. So it's like, I don't know, with Aussie rules, you play AFL and they jump and they smash into each other. There's no love.
0: Yeah, I actually heard Aussie rules referred to as, it's not a contact sport anymore. They call it a collision sport, which I thought was really interesting. Lovely to meet you. I've got to move on. Brian, hello.
2: Hi.
0: Can you help me with this? The Tony Awards. It was a Broadway musical. It earned 12 nominations and it won the Best Play Award.
2: No, I can't really.
0: My name is a hint. It's a drama about a group of women who reunite decades after participating in a 1970s feminist consciousness-raising group, and it explores how ideals from the second wave feminist movement have evolved, what's changed, what hasn't across generations, and My Name is a Hint. No?
2: No, I've gone... and I'm not much used on musical questions either because I was declared at an early age tone deaf.
0: Ah, never mind. At least we gave it a shot. I'm sorry you got one that isn't up your alley. Joe, can you help?
3: Could it be Oklahoma?
0: No, it's not Oklahoma. Ian in Barara, can you help me with this?
4: So, Libby.
0: Yeah.
4: We're going to have a little bit of guess, but.
0: Oh, can't. You can't. Might, the news is coming.
4: Death of a Salesman?
0: No. Sorry. Richard's in Wollongong. Richard?
5: Libby, liberation.
0: Yes!
5: I'll put you out of your misery.
0: You got it. I'm so glad. All right.
5: I didn't know until the clues came and then the suffragette thing sort of thought, there you go.
0: You got it. I'm so glad you worked it out. And we're going to. It is time now for The Guys to Shine. Name this classic villain played by Hugo Weaving. Stand by. Stand by, stand by, and action. It's a classic villain played by, oh, I see, that was meant to go first, so that's not much of a, here you go, this is the hint.
6: Ever stood and stared at it, marveled at its beauty, its genius. Billions of people just living out their lives, oblivious.
0: That's Hugo Weaving. He's in a classic movie. What is his character?
5: It would have been funny if it was Michael Jackson, wouldn't it?
0: It would have. I'm really sorry.
5: I'll just say Lex Luthor.
0: No, it's not Lex Luthor.
5: All right, sorry.
0: It's okay. You too, Nicole. Nicole.
7: I was afraid you were going to ask me.
0: Mm-hmm.
7: I'm sort of kind of thinking it maybe. I can't remember the character's name though. Oh.
0: Got a bit of it for someone else?
7: Any clues by any chance?
0: No, I'm sorry.
7: No, that's okay. I haven't seen it.
0: What? But, you haven't seen what?
7: The movie. But I know he played, is it Elrond or something like that from, The Lord of the Rings?
0: No, sorry.
7: No.
0: Okay.
7: Okay.
0: We have to stop now and come back after the news for this one last question. Who will be my lucky last person who knows what that Hugo Weaving role is?
8: ABC News with Andrew Kaloupas. Officials in Laos have blamed the fact that no autopsies were carried out on two young Australian women for not having enough evidence to lay more serious charges over their deaths. Here's Tim Morton.
9: The Lao government has been under pressure since 19-year-old Australians Holly Morton Bowles and Bianca Jones died in what is believed to be a mass methanol poisoning incident from consuming tainted drinks at the Nana Backpackers Hostel in Vang Vieng in November 2024. According to a transcript of a press conference held last week, Lao police said they did not have sufficient evidence that could confirm that the deaths of the Australians and four others were caused by the action of any individual or any other causes. They also said this was due to the fact that no autopsy was carried out on the bodies of the people. The Department of Foreign Affairs has now raised the advice level for Laos to warn of crime, the risk of methanol poisoning, and a lack of transparency in the justice system.
8: One Nation leader Pauline Hanson says Australia has gone woke, criticising the country's sex and gender and immigration policies. During a speech in London, the senator has just ended her trip to Britain and France after speaking to a mostly empty session of the Conservative Political Action Conference. She described her visit as a fact-finding mission, but attracted controversy after recording a podcast with UK far-right activist Tommy Robinson, who's also a convicted criminal, and attending a Dolce & Gabbana fashion show in Sicily with her friend and political benefactor, mining billionaire Gina Reinhart. Senator Hanson says Australia must not set aside what she calls common sense.
10: We're too stupid over there with these feminist organisations or these other ones or the activists and pushing their own agenda, that common sense has been pushed to one side and we're worried about everyone's feelings where the majority of people know how, you know, what is right, what is wrong.
8: Muslim leaders are welcoming an expansion of Australian Federal Police community liaison teams to help combat Islamophobia in Australia. Increased community liaison is one of the recommendations the federal government plans to adopt from Aftab Malik's report into Islamophobia, which was released in September last year. The chief executive of the Australian Islamic College in Perth, Abdullah Khan, says the Muslim community works closely with police to build relationships, and he's pleased a similar system will be rolled out nationwide.
11: I think bringing this conversation at a national level will definitely make a big difference, and that's the reason I'm hopeful that it works in WA and it's brought to the national conversation. It will definitely work nationwide.
8: Russian officials say seven people have been killed and 50 injured in a Ukrainian drone strike that set fire to an oil depot and two warehouses belonging to Russia's biggest online retailer, Wildberries. The BBC's Paul Adams with more.
12: The attacks appear to have started at night, with some videos showing terrified and injured staff attempting to flee as explosions continue. In a statement, President Zelensky said Russia was using the two warehouses to supply what he called sanctioned components for drone production and navigation equipment. He said the attacks were in response to Russian strikes on Ukrainian cities and communities. This appears to be the first time Ukraine has mounted attacks of this kind. It could be part of an attempt to undermine businesses owned by people close to Vladimir Putin. Wildberry's owner is Tatiana Kim, Russia's first female billionaire.
8: India's first privately built orbital rocket has successfully completed its maiden flight, marking a significant step in the country's efforts to expand its commercial space industry. The seven-story rocket built by Skyroot carried six payloads into a low Earth orbit. Skyroot plans to offer dedicated launches for small satellites, a service it describes as a taxi into space. In the AFL, Collingwood has notched a sixth consecutive win with a 21-point victory over arch-rival Carlton at the MCG. Here's Clint Wilden.
13: The Magpies ran out winners over the Blues by 21 points. Nick Dacos had 36 disposals. Tim Membry, 3 goals. Carlton has now lost its past 2 games and finished the match with injury concerns to Harry Mackay and Adam Chera. Brisbane claimed a 6th straight win, beating a brave West Coast by 24 points in Perth. Kai Lohman booted 4 for Brisbane. Jake Waterman had 5 goals for the Eagles. Melbourne stayed within striking distance of the top 4 with a 16-point win over North, while Fremantle moved 3 games clear on top of the ladder with a 28-point victory over Port. Clint Wilden, ABC Sport, Perth.
8: ABC News.
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0: know the next Australian of the Year? 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

0: founder of Acropolis Now. Do you remember the wonderful show on Channel 7 that brought us Wogs Out of Work and all of those sorts of things? He's had Spanish TV specials. He's had a wildly successful stage show that he's toured the world with, Cooking Paella, as he tells stories. And he's on his way to Spain right now. I was going to say to watch the match in Madrid. Is that correct, Simon?
1: That is correct, actually. I think I'm arriving about an hour before the whistle's blowing.
0: Oh, my goodness. So as someone who is Spanish, living in Australia, going over to Spain to watch the match, the vibe over there, to watch the people watch the match.
1: I was going to go into the centre of Madrid, into Seoul, but I'm actually my entire family has set up a screen within their neighbourhood. So the whole neighbourhood is going to be out in the street watching the game.
0: What does football mean in the Spanish community day to day?
1: It basically means that whenever there's a match like this, or there is a Barcelona-Madrid match, the world stops.
0: Why?
1: There was no point actually being in Madrid for the last few weeks because there were no comedy gigs. Basically, all the comedy, even the comedy venues, were just playing the games, and you could go to the comedy venues to watch the games, not to watch comedy or music. Or they basically just kept following Spain win match after match, getting to the point where we are now. The council has set up screens in churches so that even the homeless can go and watch the game.
0: Wow.
1: There is 300,000 Argentinians. This is the other thing about the two finalists, is that Argentina is the country with the most Spanish people outside of Spain, and Spain is the country with the most Argentinians outside of Argentina.
0: Wow.
1: So there's about 300,000 Argentinians in Madrid.
0: Wow. So how does that manifest? Does it ever get violent, or is it seen as a bit of a derby, a friendly derby, or?
1: There's been a few complaints about, you know, some of the fans getting a bit loud and a bit rude, but at the end of the day, the whole world will stop for the 90 minutes of the match. It's also the kind of sport that if one side kicks a goal early on, then basically, the other side has to completely claw the way back into an equalizer, so not even to win the game. And if we get to the end of the game and we've got a penalty shootout, then literally it'll be the luck of the draw on the moment to whoever takes out. There's also a very interesting event happening, which is this is going to be the last game for Lionel Messi.
0: Oh.
1: Who was brought up and trained by Barcelona. He was brought out to Spain when he was 13 years old by the Barcelona Football Club. He's played for Barcelona for most of his career, and of course they'll go back to their own countries to play the World Cup.
0: Country of origin.
1: And there is the country of origin, yeah. Yes. And there is and of course there is this freak of nature photo floating around the internet. I don't know if you've seen it, but when Messi was about 17 years old, they decided to do a photo shoot with some local
0: it was a raffle.
1: Of the neighborhood.
0: It was a raffle. It was a raffle.
1: Oh, it was a raffle.
0: Yeah,
1: right.
0: And they won the raffle.
1: So there's the photo with Lionel Messi and Jamal as a baby, and so the two, the two are going to be facing off each other in the World Cup.
0: It's actually an extraordinary sequence of events. So Lamine Yamal's mother was 16 when she had him, and the father was 15 or so. He's now just turned 18, and he's playing for Spain. And Lionel Messi was over in Spain from Argentina, and they had a raffle, and the Yamal's won the raffle, and the prize was the photo taken with a player that just happened to be Messi, and their baby just happened to be Lamine Yamal.
1: And there is this, and there's this weird photo of
0: him
1: of Messi
0: bathing him
1: in a tub. I don't know what the publicist was was aiming for. But anyway.

I like that. That was catchy. That's Weighty Ghost by Wintersleep, Nova Scotia, I believe Jay was saying. What a find. We are 27 minutes away from the news. If you're staying up to watch the football or something else entirely, in the next hour, we have an hour of songs written by singer-songwriters to their parents or to their child. So it's the family tree of songs. So there's always emotion in that journey, going upwards or downwards through the generations. Let's see what we can put together. I've had some requests from you as well, so we'll work that in to the program.